0: representation on a bigger stage. So she'll be joining in July. She'll be traveling to Texas to represent Australia at the Regency International Pageant. So good morning, Lauren. Welcome to Mindful Moments. How are you?
1: Good morning. I'm good, thank you. How are you?
0: I'm really well, thank you. And you look really beautiful this morning.
1: Thank you.
0: And I want to ask you, Lauren, can you share your journey into becoming Miss Shapely Australia Regency 2026? And what inspired you to step into the pageantry world?
1: Well, I started pageantry officially in 2022. I had a lot of friends, like a lot of friends who did it, but I always thought that someone like me couldn't do it. Someone who's plus size, someone who has a disability, but that got proven wrong very, very quickly. And so I started, like I said, in 2022, and the Regency International Organization was actually one of the first pageants I ever came across. They're very inclusive. Like for example, I am Miss Shapely Australia Regency. That's basically what the division I am competing in. So usually in pageants, you compete in your age group, while Regency has a special plus size division for people who are over a certain size. And I think that is just one of the most amazing things you can ever see. In Australia, we don't really have that. And so ever since I found Regency, I knew it was something that I really wanted to do. So it's been a few years, and now this year I finally get to take part. So I'm so excited to go to Texas for the first time and represent Australia in the Regency International Pageant.
0: Oh, that's wonderful. What I love about this is the reminder coming that you don't have to fit into a mold shine and embrace who you are authentically. So yeah. Good on you for putting yourself out there as well. And a little reminder to my listeners, the moment that you stop shrinking yourself to fit in expectation and you truly start to, that's when you truly start to shine. And a fun fact, pageantry today, as Lauren said, it evolves beyond crowns and gowns. Many modern pageants, they do focus on a lot of advocacy, leadership and community work. And I had some incredible empowering women in studio speak about their walk of life and the incredible work that they're doing. And I'm excited to see what Lauren's been doing. Lauren, you mentioned to me when we had a briefing that you live with schizoaffective disorder and autism spectrum disorder. What have been some of the biggest challenges, and how have you learned to navigate them?
1: Honestly, I feel like the biggest challenge was for me personally to accept the symptoms that I live with and just understand that this is who I am, and it's not something to be ashamed of. So I was first diagnosed with schizoaffective when I was 20. I'm 33 now, just to put that into context. And it was a long road of trying to figure out what exactly was going on, but I was really lucky that I finally got to that specific diagnosis way back when, which is nearly 14 years ago now, if we think about it. And the autism diagnosis was something that I knew everyone around me knew I had it, but I just didn't have it written on paper. And it was actually a pretty fresh diagnosis that I received at the end of last year, so I was pretty lucky to get that. And I find that the biggest thing is, again, trying to work around your symptoms and know your limits and understand that it's nothing to be ashamed of. It's just part of who you are.
0: Wonderful. And I appreciate your courage to speak up. And thanks for sharing so openly, Lauren, because Mindful Moments is a space where we do have open conversations about advocacy and bringing awareness with the hope that someone who's listening does have the courage to maybe go and get a diagnosis done, maybe reach out to get better support for them so they can live life to the best. It's the quality of life that is important as well. So I want to ask you, what inspired to create Mental Matters Australia, and what impact do you hope it continues to make?
1: My aim behind Mental Matters was to create a safe space for people who are like me, who live with a mental health condition or a neurodivergent condition. Still to this day, I feel like mental health is still quite a taboo subject. Like, a lot of the time these days, it is a lot more accepted. However, there are certain things that I have learned are still a bit touchy to talk about. So I wanted to create a space where not only people can come, and if they are too afraid to speak, I'd be the voice for the voiceless, but also a way to educate, because I feel like a lot of people know mental illness, but they don't really know it unless they have either lived with it themselves, they have a family member, a friend, you know, etc., etc., that do that. So Mental Matters is supposed to be a place where we advocate for mental health and educate, because like I said, a lot of the time people don't really know, especially when what I found is the more serious mental illnesses, like psychotic illnesses, like what I have, it's very, what's the word? People find it very hard to understand what it really is. So I always use my lived experience as an example of, hey, I have these symptoms, but I can still achieve this. And I'm someone that really wants to prove to the world that doesn't matter if you've got a disability or not, Mental Matters is a safe place.
0: Wonderful. And I think you've got Instagram social media pages under their name. Yes. Could you share the handles?
1: The Mental Matters Australia is at Mental Matters Australia. And I have my own personal one, which is Lauren Jordan Does Pageants. So on the Instagram for Mental Matters, we share a lot about different diagnoses, different treatments, just little things here or there that are related to mental illness, little like check-ins, that kind of thing, just so people feel that they can come if they feel like they are needing someone to talk to or they want some advocacy, really.
0: Wonderful. And I find, especially post-COVID and during that time, that was the most challenging time for a lot of people.
1: Mm-hmm.
0: And it has been difficult for people to come out and speak up about mental health awareness or any challenges that they're facing. So thank you for creating a safe space for that conversation. And I wish you all the best for that advocacy as well. And I want to ask you, in your advocacy work, what are some of the most common misconceptions about mental health? You've shared a little bit, but anything that you are trying to change in the work that you're doing?
1: I guess the one thing I'm trying to change is to prove to people that people who live with a mental illness are not, air quote, crazy. They're not dangerous. A lot of the time people with mental illness are the victims, not the ones being the dangerous side. And I feel that people who are like me, who live with an illness similar to me or not similar to me, because mental illness is so broad, there's so many. It's a spectrum, just like autism, it's a spectrum. And I feel like a lot of the time it's a scary place. So I feel like for me, my main thing is I want to show that it doesn't matter if you've got a label or not. It's a label, but it's a diagnosis and it's a part of you and you shouldn't be ashamed of it.
0: Yes, definitely. And I think education, as you said earlier on, and empathy go hand in hand when it comes to this situation. And we do need more individuals like you with lived experience who do share their experience in a compassionate way so others understand as well. And as you said, it can be a daunting space, especially when you get diagnosed at the start. But there is help out there. It is a step-by-step concept. You know, maybe it'll be putting in your plan on the calendar so you can visually see the end goal which you can achieve, which is better support. So it is so important that you do go out there and get professional help and get support so you can live a better quality of life. And Lauren, as someone representing Australia internationally in Texas, what message do you hope and share with the world about identity, inclusion and mental health awareness?
1: I guess at the end of the day, if you have a dream, if you have something you want to achieve, I want to prove that you can do it. Like, I will be honest, back when I was first diagnosed with schizoaffective disorder, my life looked very, very different. I was in and out of hospital a lot, tried so many different medications, different therapies, even had ECT treatment at one point, and my life and my outlook looked pretty dull. But now over time, I've felt I can use my lived experience as momentum to achieve what I want to achieve. And in life, my main thing I want to achieve is to show people that you can have a disability and still achieve what you want to achieve. Like I said, I have schizoaffective disorder, so that means I have symptoms of schizophrenia. So that does mean like the hallucinations can be there, delusions, etc., etc. And I can still get up on stage and walk in heels in a gown while still experiencing these symptoms and showing people that it doesn't matter and that I can achieve it and so you can achieve it. So
0: wonderful.
1: That's pretty much, yeah.
0: And Lauren, you're not representing Australia, you're representing resilience, inclusion and authenticity as well on a global stage. So I do wish you all the best for it. And
1: thank you.
0: I want to say to my listeners, never underestimate the power of someone who turns their pain into purpose, because they have gone through a lot to come out of it. And time can be slow during those early stages, but it is okay to pause, get the help, and slowly make your way through the phase that you're experiencing. And Lauren, how do you balance your personal well-being while managing the advocacy work, public expectation, and of course the pageant commitments as well?
1: Having really good time management, honestly. Being able to write down, plan ahead what you're doing really, really helps, but also having a support system behind you. I have a really great bunch of friends. I have my family that are behind me every step of the way, that if I'm having a bad day, I just go to someone and have a debrief or something. Just having people behind you that support you and understand you, know your limits, that's probably the biggest thing I find.
0: Wonderful. And it's important that you do have the positive people in your life as well, who do uplift you as well. And relationships are so important as well, that they do not drain you, but they do inspire you. So I want to ask you, what advice would you give to someone who feels limited by their diagnosis or life circumstances, but they do want to pursue big dreams, especially on global stages?
1: Go for it. Honestly, like I said before, my life was so different 14 plus years ago, and now look at me. I would never have expected that I would be traveling overseas on a 14-hour plane ride to represent my country in a beauty pageant. Like, that's something that never crossed my mind. So if you have a dream, go for it. Like, dreams don't have deadlines, as my friend Chantel likes to say. It's her little motto. It really doesn't. So if you really have a dream, go for it. Don't let it stop you. Do what you need to do. Reach out to your support systems, your doctors, your therapists. You know, there's someone out there that'll help you. And I truly feel if you really want it, you can get it, no matter what's going on inside your brain.
0: Wonderful. And that is so inspiring, because the challenges do not define your potential, as you said. And it's so important to go for it. And once you do mentally and emotionally prepare for that change, I do believe universe does send you little signals to say, hey, you've got this. So I want to do a little rapid fire with Lauren quickly to get to know the incredible lady behind this advocacy work and stepping into the pageantry world in a global chain, a global stage. One word that describes your journey so far, Lauren?
1: Rewarding.
0: Wonderful. And what gives you strength on difficult days?
1: Just knowing that I'm doing the right thing for the community. It's really important for me to get out there into the community. Like, I've met so many people in the last few months that didn't even know pageantry existed, or just didn't know it was in Australia, through all my community service and volunteering work. And that's something that's probably the most rewarding thing about it.
0: Awesome. And what is your favorite beverage to start the day? Tea, coffee, or something else?
1: I'm a water person. I drink so much water, like, it's crazy. I'm not much of a tea or a coffee person, or even a soft drink person. Like, I drink bottles and bottles of water every day. I love it.
0: And H2O is good for you.
1: Yes.
0: And what is one thing people will be surprised about you after meeting and getting to know you further, deeper?
1: I'm actually ex-competition dancer. So I danced my entire life in the competitive world. I've traveled around Australia dancing, winning multiple times. It was definitely a different part of my life. And now I'm a dance teacher. So now I get to share my love for dance to the new generation. So a lot of people look at me and they don't expect that, because I'm plus size, but I know what I'm doing.
0: Wonderful. And it is important not to judge a book by its cover.
1: Yes, exactly.
0: There are a lot of pages that are still being written and that has incredible talent. So what is your biggest dream for the future, Jordan?
1: Living in a world where mental health discussion isn't as taboo as it is. We have really grown, especially in like the past like 14, 15 years that I've been diagnosed and everything, but living in a world where it's a lot more accepted, a lot more easier to talk about, a lot more easier for people to be able to reach out and not feel scared or ashamed. And even for like me not having to have my advocacy and education platform, that people just are able to say, hey, I'm having a bad day, I've got a lot of anxiety today, or I'm really, really in a dark hole, I really need to seek some more professional help. Just a world where people are able to speak out and not have to worry about judgment.
0: That's incredible. And thank you for being the space, as I said, for these conversations as well. And your journey is proof that vulnerability does become strength, and you can truly have

0: Have a chat to them. If you're in a really, really, really dark space, don't be afraid to seek help. Go to your local hospital or go to one of the local mental health places where you can just walk in. There is so much help out there.
1: Mm-hmm.
0: Try not to be afraid. But if you are afraid, reach out to me or reach out to a loved one or someone who you trust, because I can guarantee you that there are people out there that do care, even if you feel like they don't.
1: Definitely. And it's just taking that 1 minute to think who is out there to help you and getting that help. And that could be the first step, the courageous step that you're taking to show up, grow and believe in yourself. So thank you so much, Lauren, again for your time, and wishing you all the best in Texas July. And hopefully I can catch up in studio in a couple of months to see where your journey takes you.
0: Yeah.
1: And you did incredible. You did say that this is your first radio interview.
0: Yes, I was nervous. I was so nervous. But once we got started, the nerves went away. I feel like that's with a lot of things. So
1: wonderful. And this is probably the first step, for, as I said, for many media opportunities that you may have to bring be the voice for many people who do not have that. So thank you, Lauren. This is Lauren Jordan, who was in studio with Mindful Moments. And she has been an incredible example who has shared with our listeners that you are not defined by your struggles. It is so important that you do become vulnerable and get the support so you can truly shine and inspire others. So thank you again, Jordan, for being in studio.
0: Thank you for having me.
1: And listeners, do stay tuned. I will play a little song now. This is Emily Sandy with Read All About It. I'm your host, Deborah, with Mindful Moments on 88.9 FM Community Radio Station. I'll be back with another segment after this little song, and stay with me on air.

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2: 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I'm your host, Deborah, and I hope that you've been enjoying this morning's segment. 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And I do post little behind-the-scene pictures and a glimpse of the show, as well as my writing as well. I do write for the West Sider newspaper monthly, and it is available online or at retailers as well. You can get a hold of my book, Raising Resilient Families. It is available at the Wyndham State and National Libraries, as well as on Amazon and Booktopia, as well as the other book that I've co-authored, My Voice, Volume 9. It is available on Kindle and Amazon as well. And this is your space to be inspired, energized, and motivate you to continue the next week with positivity. And I want to share something important today about the spirit of volunteering and the incredible people who give their time, compassion, and energy to help others in our communities. As we celebrate National Volunteer Week 2026, which is happening from May 18th, which is tomorrow, till May 24th, I want to highlight the importance of volunteering and what it means to everyone. So National Volunteer Week has been a important highlight with this year's theme, Your Ear to Volunteer. It's a reminder that every act of kindness, no matter how big or small, has the power to create change, connection and hope. And volunteering is the heartbeat of many Australian communities, whether it be helping during emergencies, supporting food drives, coaching local sports team, caring for the elderly, mentoring young people, protecting the environment, or simply just checking in on your neighbours. Volunteers are everyday people that make a real difference every single day. And new data has revealed that 9.5 million Australians volunteered in 2025, which is incredible, either formally through organisations or informally with their communities and families. And that is an incredible number. And it just shows even during challenging times, Australians are continuing to step up and support one another. And for me personally, volunteering has been such an important part of my life. I have been part of Win FM since 2007, starting as a teenager with the Tamil language show, which is still broadcasting on Fridays, 6 p.m. to 8 p.m. and now serving with leadership team as the secretary of the Win FM station and also with Mindful Moments. And for me, community radio survives because volunteers like myself who give their skills, passion and time to the station to create real connection, honest conversation and the community of voice. And volunteering at Win FM has been my purpose, confidence, friendship, leadership and a platform to advocate for important conversation about mental health awareness, resilience, family well-being and positive change in our community. And it reminds me that when people do come together with kindness and passion, we can truly create something meaningful. So I want to give a shout out to the Win FM team for the incredible work that they do, especially the leadership team. Thank you for the time that you do step up for the station as well. I also believe it is important to teach children the value of giving back from a young age. I've got a little three-year-old, and we do take as much time as we could to volunteer and be part of community activities where possible as well, because I want him to grow up understanding empathy, gratitude, teamwork and compassion. Even simple acts like helping set up events, supporting community programs or participating in positive initiatives teach children that helping others matters from a young age, and it does give purpose for them as well. So I do hope that this week you can find something bigger than yourself that you can be part of and give back. And in a world where many people experience loneliness, stress or disconnection, volunteering can truly bring a lot of joy, confidence and meaningful human connection. And if you did see the promotion for today's show, you would have seen my next guest. It is a pre-recorded segment that I'm excited to share with my listeners. I was honored to do an interview pre-recording with Mr. Mark Pierce, CEO of Volunteering Victoria, to discuss the importance of volunteering, the changing trends across Australia, and how all of us can make 2026 our year to volunteer. So I'm absolutely excited to have Mr. Mark Pierce with this pre-recorded segment. So thank you so much for your time, Mr. Mark. Mark, the latest insights show that volunteering is evolving in Australia. What are some of the biggest changes that you are seeing in volunteering in Australia?
3: What the latest report really highlights is the strength of volunteering in Australia. Even with real constraints such as the rising living costs, time pressures, and a whole lot of structural barriers, people are still stepping forward. In fact, volunteers are contributing more hours, which speaks volumes about their commitment to community and to supporting people in need. And that's really, really encouraging. But of course, resilience within the volunteering ecosystem has its limits. This increase, and it's important to understand in effort, is also a signal of growing demand across the communities.
2: That's incredible. And I would like to say that it's so interesting because life has become busy and more financially challenging for many people, yet Australians are still finding ways to give back. It really speaks volumes about the generosity and resilience with our community. Mark, my next question is, this year's national volunteer theme is Your Year to Volunteer. Can you share with my listeners what that particular theme truly represent for Australians?
3: Your Year to Volunteer is both a recognition, but it's also an invitation. It's about acknowledging the millions of people who already give of their time and their care and their energy and their enthusiasm across Australia and saying a most sincere thank you. At the same time, it's an open invitation to anyone who's been thinking about getting involved in their community. And that's communities both of place, but it's communities of interest as well. It recognises that volunteering is looking a little different than it has in the past, and it also looks different for each and every person. Importantly, 2026 is also the International Year of Volunteers for Sustainable Development. So this theme connects everyone and every local action to a global movement.
2: That's wonderful, and I absolutely love that message that you're sharing, that because volunteering doesn't look one specific way. Sometimes people think they need endless spare time, but even small acts of support can create a ripple effect of positivity. Mark, we're also hearing some more about informal volunteering. So why do you think there is a rise when it comes to informal volunteering with Australians?
3: Informal volunteering is growing because it reflects how people live their lives today. It speaks to a strong focus on community and community connection. We know that people are wanting to engage and connect with community, but they're also looking for ways to do it in a meaningful and immediate way, which they can also see the impact of almost immediately as well. People want to help. We know this as we look around and we feel it ourselves. People want to help, but they are looking for more flexibility in how they engage in their communities. And that means oftentimes that the old style of rosters may not work for them, and they're looking for more flexibility in how they do things. So rather than replacing formal volunteering, informal volunteering is expanding the volunteering ecosystem. It shows that there's a willingness to give in a really profound way.
2: That really highlights how kindness exists in everyday life, and informal volunteering can be simple acts of kindness that people can do when they do have the time. So, Mark, what are some of the common barriers do you think people face in today's society when it comes to stepping up and volunteering? Could you share that with our listeners, please?
3: There are a number of barriers that prevent people from volunteering. It could be things like, for example, the cost of living. We all feel it. And of course, now we have a fuel crisis as well. Those things are real barriers to entry. They cost us. They mean that there's money coming out of our pockets as we engage with our community. Additionally, there are structural barriers. Things like onboarding processes, perhaps police checks, working with children checks, those sorts of things can take time. For other people, there are barriers like a lack of access to transport or language difficulties or disability access, or perhaps feeling like they don't necessarily fit into the more structured models of volunteering. Of course, the National Strategy for Volunteering and the Action Plan provide real and meaningful and tangible and implementable ways of reducing these barriers, of making volunteering more accessible and more inclusive.
2: That's incredible. And I think our listeners can relate to that. Between work, family responsibilities, financial pressure and mental exhaustion, people can sometimes feel they don't have enough to give. But volunteering can also improve well-being, reduce loneliness and build confidence to create meaningful social connections. Finally, Mark, how can Australians make 2026 their year to start volunteering? And can you please share some simple steps that individuals can make to make this year the year that they start volunteering?
3: Every year is a year to volunteer, but certainly this one makes an enormous amount of sense. With the International Year of the Volunteer for Sustainable Development, it's an opportunity for us to think about how we can be involved in our communities. And there are lots of easy ways to do it. Go onto platforms such as Go Volunteer or Seek Volunteer, and you'll find a raft of opportunities on there in your area and within your areas of interest. Additionally, getting in contact with your state and territory volunteering peak bodies, give them a call, and they'll be able to provide you with lots and lots of opportunities and steps that you can take to get involved in volunteering in ways that make sense to you.
2: Thank you, Mark, for your time, for sharing these valuable insights with us today, and for the incredible work that Volunteering Victoria is doing. And for anyone who has tuned in, that was Mark, the CEO of Volunteering Victoria, who shared about this year's theme and the incredible work that you can do and the steps that you can do to support and volunteer as well. And to our listeners, volunteering is not about perfection, status, or having unlimited time. It's about community, compassion, and showing up in ways that we can. Even the Wyndham City Council website, if you have a look, there are ample opportunities for you to step up and volunteer. And Wyndham FM is always looking out for people to share their time to help us with some great opportunities that we do have within the station as well, whether it's hosting a show or supporting with the outside broadcasting that we do, or any technical support. There is a lot of opportunities, so you can reach out to myself or through social media as well. So it could be just 1 hour a week or fortnightly, helping at your child's school or supporting a local charity, checking in on a neighbor or mentoring someone who needs guidance. Every contribution matters. So as we start to celebrate National Volunteering Week 2026, perhaps this is a perfect opportunity to reflect on how we can all play a small part in creating a kinder and more connected society. And if you do want more information about volunteering opportunities, Volunteering Australia and govolunteer.com are perfect spaces for you to have a look. And I'm going to take a small song break now, and I will connect back with another important segment. And I hope that you've been enjoying Mindful Moments this morning, and it has been an inspiring morning for you. I'm going to play Selena Gomez, Who Says.

Welcome back to Mindful Moments on 88.9 FM Community Radio Station. That was Selena Gomez with Who Says. I'm your host, Deborah, on Mindful Moments, and I hope that you've been enjoying this morning segment. You can get an inside or behind the scenes pictures of the program on my social media pages as well. And I do Mindful Moments airs every fortnightly on 88.9 FM. Or at winfm.org, you can catch the podcast on that website as well. I do write for the West Sider newspaper monthly about well-being and empowering topics as well. And thank you for everyone who's been giving positive feedbacks with both the radio show and my writing as well. And of course, my book, Raising Resilient Families, is available at the Windham National and State Libraries as well. Or you can get a copy at Booktopia or Amazon online as well. And the next book, My Voice Volume 9, which is a co-authored book, it is available on Kindle and Amazon as well. And I want to talk about something really important now. May is Domestic and Family Violence Awareness Month, and I want to share how important education, prevention and healing is in raising the next generation, right? And this month is about raising awareness, encouraging prevention and promoting education, reminding people that support and healing are possible. Domestic and family violence affects individuals, families, children, and the entire communities. It can happen in any household, regardless of age, culture, education, religion, or background. And today's conversation is about understanding violence, the importance of prevention through education, most importantly, seeking help, and raising the next generation with positive values and emotional intelligence. When many people hear the word domestic violence, they often think only of physical abuse. However, domestic and family violence can take many forms, including emotional abuse, verbal intimidation, financial control, isolation from loved ones, psychological manipulation, threats and fear, technology-based monitoring and control, coercive behavior, and many more. These behaviors can deeply affect a person's confidence, mental health, well-being, and sense of safety. And domestic and family violence also impacts children who witness unhealthy behaviors at home. Even if children are not directly harmed physically, exposure to fear, conflict, and emotional distress can affect their emotional development and future relationship. That is why awareness and prevention are so important as well. Education is one of the strongest tools that we can have in preventing domestic and family violence as well. Healthy values and respectful behavior should be taught from a really young age, and this is something that I do write about a lot and advocate for as well, both at home, in our schools, and in our communities. And children learn from what they see, hear, and experience around them. So it's important that we do teach kindness, empathy, emotional regulation, communication, boundaries, respect, and positive conflict resolutions. These can all help create healthier relationships and safer communities for the future. And education also helps people identify warning signs early and understand what healthy relationships truly look like. It's important to have conversations about what respectful communication looks like, what consent looks like, what emotional well-being looks like, and what positive conflict resolutions look like, and seeking support when needed. Mental health education is also essential. It's so important that supporting emotional well-being early can help individuals learn healthy coping skills and tools, which they can use at communication strategies throughout their entire life. And communities do become stronger when we do encourage open conversations instead of silence and stigma as well. And being a mother to a son, I really find it so important that we do start conversation today about raising boys with positive values and emotional intelligence. Boys should grow up understanding that respect matters, kindness matters, emotions are healthy, strength is not aggression or control, that it is okay for them to seek professional support if life does become tough. Sometimes society teaches boys to hide emotions or be tough. However, emotional suppression can make it difficult
for individuals to communicate feelings in healthy ways later in life. So it's important to encourage boys to express emotions safely, communicate respectfully and show empathy, and apologize when needed, and take accountability and understand what accountability looks like. So these are everyday lessons that we can teach our kids, especially boys, every single day, to make sure that they have a supportive environment that can so they can grow up to be respectful, emotional young men. Because when we do start investing in our children and boys early, we invest in safer futures. And I want to talk about seeking support. Seeking help is a sign of strength, and it is not an weakness. For individuals who are experiencing domestic and family violence, do speak to trusted family members, friends or counselors or doctors, or social workers as well. Support services are so important. Sometimes people stay silent because they feel afraid, embarrassed or isolated, and that is why a supportive community is important. It is important that if you do see signs of domestic violence, that you do check in with someone, listening without judgment, and encourage professional help as well. So let's break the stigma today. Please do continue to have conversations about respect, emotional well-being and healthy relationship. Let's be role models for our children as well, and let's speak up for those who are suffering. Let's pull out and speak up for perpetrators as well, and make sure that we do stop such behaviors as well. As I said, it is Domestic and Family Awareness Month in May, and I want to share some support numbers which you can contact. 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And please remember, seeking help is a sign of strength, not weakness. And you're not alone, and support is always available as well. And I hope that this segment has empowered you as part of the Domestic and Family Violence Awareness Month segment. We'll play a small song, I Choose Me by Sia, before we close off today's segment. I'm your host, Deborah, on Mindful Moments.

Welcome back to Mindful Moments on 88.9 FM Community Radio Station. This is your space to pause, reflect and empower yourself. And I hope that you have enjoyed today's segment. I had the incredible Lauren tune in earlier on and share about the work that she is doing. And she has been selected as Miss Regency Australia, traveling to Texas in July for the final pageantry. And also, I had the incredible Mark, CEO of Volunteering Australia, who I shared a pre-recording segment about the importance of volunteering and creating spaces for yourself to be part of a community, to build your confidence as well. And finally, I shared about the importance of domestic and family violence awareness, which is acknowledged in May, the steps that we can take to educate ourselves, prevent and create safer communities, especially make sure that we raise the next generation who do have a safer, more connected and positive environment and homes as well. And it is time to wrap up today's segment. I want to thank all listeners who have been so supportive of the show for the incredible support and kindness that you've showed. Every feedback is appreciated as well. And I will be bringing in some incredible guests in the next fortnight to share about their expertise, the advocacy that they're doing. And I hope that it does inspire you as well. And last month, I did share that Mindful Moments was nominated for the newcomer for radio hosting for 2026 for the Moombrella Awards in Australia. So I'm excited to see the outcome of it as well. But regardless of the outcome, I'm grateful that this acknowledgement has been given for Mindful Moments, because that is a great deal showing that we are going on the right path with the show and that my listeners are being inspired to create a more safe and a positive community as well. So it is time for me to wrap up today's segment. Please do continue to support Mindful Moments, and I do look forward to bringing some incredible guests in the next fortnight as well. And you can tune into the show every fortnightly at winfm.org.au or 88.9 FM as well. And it is time to wrap up the show, so continue to be kind, confident, and enjoy the week ahead. And until next time, thank you for tuning into Mindful Moments. This is Deborah signing off.

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1: 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Ladies and gentlemen, thank you very much for your listening to 88.9 Win FM, the South of the West, a Vietnamese program. 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The following program is All Country Music Mix with Gene Fisk. 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
2: All right, and on the show, a whole bunch of people. Oh, yes, we've got songs from Judge and Rishi starts the show. Melanie Dyer will sing. Who? Melanie Dyer. And also Naomi Rowe and Johnny Chester got together for a beauty. Jen Wigmore will sing. Benson Manor, Joe Page, Keith Urban, back with his new song. Kerrigan Lohr-Broy, and the group called No Promises with their new song. Jane Denham with hers, Sherry Shines, so she is, Chloe Marks, and the Mayhem and Peel River Ramblers. But starting the show, Jason Rish. And does it mean

Jason Rush got a goodie there, hasn't he? Does it mean that it's over? He'll be back on the show, I reckon. We'll try to get it on again next week. Melanie Dyer now. A new song called Mama Knows Best. And she sings, well, in her lifetime of singing, a fusion of, well, you know, prolific. Well, she's been a prolific songwriter for starters, okay? And she's a graduate of the CMAA Academy. She's won many awards for songwriting efforts and so on, and sings Up a Storm, and she's about to sing Up a Storm. No, she's not. She says, Mama knows

Melanie Dyer. Yeah, she's right. Mama knows best. Now, Naomi Rowe and John Chester, they recently got together for a song. Music veterans they are, but still good-looking girls. They've joined forces to bring all of us a new song penned by Chess. And so, what's it called? What Are We Here For? No. Well, of course it is. We are here for the beer.

Yeah, they love that beer, do they? Well, they're here for it. Well, they're for it. Johnny Chester and Normie Road was their new song. It's a lot of fun. As we turn, as I say in rock and roll, to Gin Wigmore. Song called Country Diamond. My pleasure to play this to you and to introduce this New Zealand singer, Gin Wigmore. Her song was penned by herself. She's released 4 albums during her career, and these days, Gin Wigmore and musician and husband, singer Jason Butler, reside and work in the USA, but they're sending songs back and forth.

Oh, yeah. Jin Wigmore. And she says that you make me feel like a country diamond. She's in love, you see. Okay. Benson Manor next. The track's called Walk You Home. And they're from Queensland. Rock country duo they are. Let's see. Oh, Chris Knight and Phil Behrens. That's who they are, actually. They've been a duo, or together, in music for over 20 years, so it's only recently that they've been writing and releasing original music like this one. It's titled Walk You Home.

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Benson Manor, Walk You Home, the song. And they've been together for quite a few years, so they should know. Joe Page now, she's a bird. Oh, that's the title of the song, folks. 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According to the publicity of this next song, it's a neo-traditional mid-tempo ballad. I've lost you already. 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

0: 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And she sings nicely. Well, we turn now to,
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0: Thank you, Sean. Keith Urban now, I've been waiting for this. Summer Breeze, an old song. You recognise this song when it comes on. From Keith, it was a huge hit for, in particular, the songwriters, Seals and Crofts. And a new version by Keith is beautifully presented as well. So here we go. Oh yes, Summer Breeze.

Well, there it goes. Gets his money's worth, does he? Keith Urban, yes. And Summer Breeze, the good old song by Seals and Crofts, brought back by Keithy. Chloe Marks now and the Mayhem. And Carolina is the title of the song. You should enjoy this. You will really enjoy this cool song, penned by Chloe Marks and also performed by Chloe and the Mayhem. So Chloe Marks sure can put a song together, as you will now hear. And enjoy.

0: Ooh, yeah. Do a little song now, a big song, actually. And who's coming up next? We'll find out what it is in a second.
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0: Well, it's Carrigan LeBroy. Yes, it is. And Woods.

0: big finish now.
1: It's only words, and words are all I have to take your heart away.
0: Oh, I knew you were all singing along to that. Great song, eh? And great version by Kerrigan La Broy. Now, some promises. Well, no promises, actually, the title of the song, by Midnight Rider. They're an alt country duo, no promises, with a driving groove and twanging guitars. Midnight Rider, it captures, you know, the energy of a tank full of gas and the road stretching onwards, ever onwards.

Midnight Rider, the twanging alt-country duo called No Promises. I promise to try and play that again real soon, because we liked it. As we turn, as they say, Peel River Ramblers are next. The title of the song is 1 Week. The debut single for these people, the Peel River Ramblers, and it's composed by the lead singer Travis Mitchell Evans. It's all about making bad decisions and making things harder for yourself. I do it all the time.

0: Yes, I listened very intently to that song, and I thought it was pretty good. Pretty close to the bone, actually, for a lot of us, yes. But they write them real good there. And they're the Peel River Ramblers. Good on you, fellas. Okay, Hillbilly Halo. Yes, coming up.
1: Leave that dial right where it is. On Oz Country with Gene Bradley Fisk.
0: That's Jane Denham's song, Hillbilly Halo. A new song. It's the first taste of Jane Denham's upcoming album. Ooh, wow. It's equal parts of, well, gritty rock. And it sure cranks up the energy, too. So here is Hillbilly Halo, Jane Denham.

Oh yeah, baby. Jane Denham sucking it to us. Yeah, even my producer enjoyed that. She was jigging around a bit too. Hillbilly Halo and Jane Denham. One song to go. It's titled Everyone Has a Mum. It's a lovely song. Sherry Shines, that's her name. Or it's a stage name. Or it could be a real name. Is singing it. She does it nicely too. A lovely tribute to Mothers Everywhere by Sherry Shines. And it's to all the mums listening. Here is the song. Everyone has a mum.

Ah, Sherry Shines, lovely song. Everyone has a mum, she said, and she's right. Next time on Oz Country, Susan Moranti will sing, also Dingo. I can't believe that, but we'll play it. I'm only joking. Tori Dark, Sandy Louise, Lane Pittman, Jeff Mackay, and Melanie Dyer. Anthony Snape's back, and Grayson too. Else Can Fly, say that first. The Curry Mob, can't wait for that. Damn Sam and the Preachers. Also Yvonne Munro and Darlinghurst. Oz Country is a weekly program broadcast live from 88.9 WIN FM in Werribee, Victoria, Australia. And it's dedicated to Australian and New Zealand country artists and their music. So until next time, this is Gene Bradley Fisk signing off. It's goodbye to you and thanks for listening.

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And the judge's gavel fell. Jury found him guilty. Gave him

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I started Let It Be Beatles in 1992. 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

stand and the cars go by. Some of them honking, some just wave high. It seems like life and the cars both just passed me by. Hitchhiker, you know, no special place to be going. I just go whichever way the wind's blowing. 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

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I started Let It Be Beatles in 1992. 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

I'm gonna stay awake right to the end. I've been queuing up for weeks for this concert. Three more double checks and I'll have enough for a ticket. I bet Gene notices me in the crowd, because I'll be the one wearing Kiss makeup. I'm not boasting, but I once had a lizard with a tongue like Gene's. It stuck out 27 inches, especially after the bed Dan ran over it.

0: 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Square Dancing's great for your mind and body, and the variety of music will have you smiling and laughing. You'll be surprised. So go on, give it a go. Find out more at squaredanceaustralia.org or phone 1800 643 277. Square Dancing. Don't say no till you give it a go.
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kinds of men from all walks of life. And Vincent sat down with big politicians. 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

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It was a long march from cadets. The 6th Battalion was the next to tour, and it was me who drew the card. We did Canungra, Shoalwater before we left.

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And I can still hear Frankie lying screaming in the jungle till the morphine came and killed the bloody row.

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